Mozart's brilliant overture to his opera, The Marriage of Figaro. Renaud Capuçon led the Lausanne Chamber Orchestra. Our concert for you today comes from the Beaulieu Theater in Switzerland. And it continues now with more Mozart. This time, pianist Igor Levit will join the orchestra for the Piano Concerto No. 21. Composed in Vienna, the Concerto No. 21 was quite the departure from Mozart's previous concerto. Where the 20th was fiery and passionate, this concerto is imbued with calm and majesty. It's a masterpiece that continues to charm audiences more than two centuries after it was written. At the piano, bringing his own interpretation of the work, is Igor Levit. Here he is with the Lausanne Chamber Orchestra and conductor Renaud Capuçon. From the Beaulieu Theater, here is Mozart's Piano Concerto No. 21.

Mozart's dazzling Piano Concerto No. 21. Performing with pianist Igor Levit was the Lausanne Chamber Orchestra and conductor Renaud Capuçon from a concert at the Beaulieu Theatre in Lausanne. Winner of the prestigious Gilmour Artist Award in 2018, Igor Levit has toured the world as a piano soloist, working with some of the great orchestras. And in October, he'll begin a cycle performing all of the Beethoven sonatas. The cycle will be heard in New York, London, Vienna, Berlin, Munich, Hamburg, and North Rhine-Westphalia. Igor Levit is still on stage, and it looks like he'll be performing an encore. Let's listen.

0: A meditative adagio from the Songs Without Words of Felix Mendelssohn. Heard as an encore there, performed by Igor Levit at the Beaulieu Theatre in Lausanne. Next week, we head to the Kissingen Summer Festival in Germany for the festival's opening concert. Yvonne Fischer leads the Budapest Festival Orchestra in Schumann's lively Third Symphony and Prokofiev's Overture on Hebrew Themes. And pianist Elizabeth Leonskaya will be soloist in the Piano Concerto No. 24 by Mozart. I hope you'll be listening. I'm Jan Weller, and shortly from our concert in Switzerland with the Lausanne Chamber Orchestra, we'll hear Haydn's final orchestral work, his Symphony No. 104, the London Symphony.
1: Hi, I'm Kathleen Kasdorf, Director of Planned Giving at Interlaken Center for the Arts. 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
0: Located in the heart of Lausanne, the Beaulieu Theatre is much more than a stage. It's become one of the artistic centers of Switzerland. With its ample seating, state-of-the-art stage technology, four-level foyers, bars, a restaurant, and majestic Art Deco chandelier, it's one of the most emblematic venues in the country. And it's home to the Lausanne Chamber Orchestra, led today by its artistic director, Renaud Capuçon. Dubbed the London Symphony, Haydn's Symphony No. 104 was his final symphony, and the 12th that he wrote during his extended visits to London. Its premiere marked the culmination of Haydn's symphonic output and solidified his reputation in a city known for its artistic endeavors. The symphony encapsulates the spirit of the time, but also serves as a testament to Haydn's ability to captivate and innovate, leaving an enduring legacy that has resonated far beyond the London of the 1790s. Leading the Lausanne Chamber Orchestra in this work is Renaud Capuçon. From the Beaulieu Theatre in Switzerland, here is the London Symphony, the Symphony No. 104 by Haydn.

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Bringing our concert from the Beaulieu Theater to a majestic close, that was the London Symphony, the Symphony No. 104 by Franz Joseph Haydn. The Lausanne Chamber Orchestra was led by its artistic director, Renaud Capuçon. But we aren't finished with this great orchestra just yet. We have time for two more works. First, Renaud Capuçon is both conductor and soloist in the Violin Concerto in G Major by Joseph Bologna, a.k.a. the Chevalier de Saint-Georges.

Serving as both conductor and soloist, that was Renaud Capuçon with the Lausanne Chamber Orchestra in the Violin Concerto in G Major by Joseph Bologna, the Chevalier de Saint-Georges. We'll finish our time with this great chamber orchestra with a work by the English composer Dame Ethel Smythe, who was also a leading suffragist. Joshua Weilerstein leads the orchestra in her Serenade in D.

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The gorgeous Serenade in D by Ethel Smythe. The Lausanne Chamber Orchestra was conducted by Joshua Weilerstein, finishing up our time with this orchestra. This program was produced by Daniel Goldberg. Special thanks to Rebecca Neistat and the WFMT Radio Network team. The executive producer is Roger White. Today's program comes from a partnership with the European Broadcasting Union and Swiss Radio and Television. Next week, we're off to Germany for the opening concert of the Kissingen Summer Festival. Yvonne Fischer leads the Budapest Festival Orchestra in Schumann's Third Symphony and Prokofiev's Overture on Hebrew Themes. And pianist Elizabeth Leonskaya will be soloist in the 24th Piano Concerto by Mozart. I'm Jan Weller. I hope you'll be listening.

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That was a piece by John Boswell called The Path, and that was from his album called The Painter. Hi, I'm Frank Sauter. I'd like to invite you to join me now for Repose. As is our custom, we'll play the music straight through. I'll be back again just a little bit before the top of the hour and give you a recap on the music that we're going to hear tonight. Coming up right now, something by Lewis Landon. It's from an album called Sedona on My Mind, and the name of the cut that we're going to hear tonight is Beautiful Day.

That was Bradley Joseph with a piece called Be Still. On tonight's program, we heard The Path by John Boswell, Beautiful Day by Lewis Landon, Nature and the Constant Illusion by Tom Caulfield, Healing the Hollow Man by Bradley Joseph, Place of Solitude by A New Day, When All is Quiet by Michael Gettle, Sarah by Joey Curtin, After the Storm by Jennifer Thomas, The Year of the French by Phil Coulter, Child's Eyes by John Boswell, Watching for Rain by Ann Trenning, and Free by Helen Jane Long.

I'm Frank Slaughter. Thanks for joining me tonight. Hope you've enjoyed the show. It's been a real pleasure sharing some great music with you. As always, Maureen, if you're listening, turn on the side light. I'm on my way. Hope to see the rest of you right back here tomorrow, and we'll do it all again. Until then, good night.

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The Nepo Baby. It's the internet's favorite buzzword. So what does it mean exactly? Well, if you know what nepotism is, you're halfway there. A Nepo Baby is the child of someone with influence or fame whose future career is assured just by proxy. But it can cut both ways. This composer spent his whole life trying to get out from under the shadow of his famous great-uncle, who invented the X-ray. I'll tell you how he finally managed it, coming up in the next hour.

Victoria Drake contending that Manuel Ponce's four preludes for guitar could also be four preludes for harp. And I think she's right. Hi, I'm Jake Armerding. So glad to be listening to music with you. This is a story about patience. Oh, come on. I have kids, and so I have become fairly patient, I think. But I've got nothing on Georges Ligeti. In 1949, the Hungarian People's Republic was established. Under pressure from the Soviet Union, they went after the arts. Sounds reasonable enough. They were very interested in controlling the artistic output of the country, which, at the time, included Ligeti's work. Short version is, he couldn't write the music he wanted to. Have you ever thought about creative freedom as freedom in that sense? Just the freedom to write what you want? He had to be patient until he made it to the West in 1956, and then he just went nuts. Electronic music, new kinds of chord clustering. He was crazy. Here's one of his less crazy pieces, because no doubt he wrote it before he fled Hungary.

It's the Parker Quartet with the Allegretto by Georges Ligeti. Nepo Babies coming up next.

Having a famous relative is the classic double-edged sword. Sometimes the nepotism works in your favor. Sometimes you never really make a name for yourself. Julius Röntgen grew up in the shadow of a distantly related great-uncle, Wilhelm Conrad Röntgen, inventor of the X-ray. If you've seen the series Chernobyl, which may I just say here that despite some artistic license is absolutely fantastic, there's a lot of talk about measurements in Röntgen. Julius felt so overshadowed by this, he would often refer to himself as not the famous one. Aww. Finally, a friend came up with the perfect encouragement. He said, "Your uncle's rays stop at the bones, whereas your rays," meaning his music, "go right through the whole body." Sounds like a good friend. Here's the Symphony No. 18.

The North German Radio Philharmonic performing Symphony No. 18 by Julius Röntgen. Billie Eilish for solo cello, coming up next.

the tender age of 24, Billie Eilish has 2 Oscars, 10 Grammys, and the right to say, "Nothing can stop me." Her song, "Birds of a Feather," has racked up a paltry 903 million spins on YouTube. Here's the solo cello version, which does not have quite that many, but some people, like me, like it even better.

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What do you do? Someone's birthday is coming up, and they say they don't need more stuff, but you want to do something special because they are special to you. 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Just text their name, birthday, and a message to Classical IPR. We'll hold on to it until the big day, and then read it on air at 9 a.m. Eastern Time, paired with a piece of music composed or performed by a musician who shares the same birthday. 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This is WIAA Interlaken, WIAB Mackinac City, and W234BU Traverse City.

When the Royal Liverpool Philharmonic turned 150 years old, they decided to celebrate by commissioning a new piece of classical music to be performed at their birthday party. Who do you think they called? Well, it was one of Liverpool's most famous citizens. Here's a big fat hint. It was a member of Sgt. Pepper's Lonely Hearts Club Band, and it wasn't John, George, or Ringo. The rest of that story is coming up. One of the only reasons there's any knowledge at all of early 17th century English lute repertoire is a document from 1616 called the Jane Pickering Lute Book. It was partially destroyed, but still contained dozens and dozens of tunes. Here's one of those performed by lutenist Ron McFarlane.

Hi, I'm Jake Armerding. So glad to be listening to music with you. Do you remember when Michael Jordan decided to play baseball? A lot of folks assumed it was a straight-up kind of vanity project. I think it was a master of his craft, just wanting to push the boundaries. I don't know about you, I see more humility than hubris. Jordan's experiment with baseball reminds me of the classical music career of Paul McCartney. You've heard of him. He was in that band, Wings. He dipped his toe into classical a handful of times in the 60s, 70s, and 80s, finally dove in fully in 91 with an album called Liverpool, Ontario, commissioned by the Liverpool Philharmonic. It was perfectly serviceable, like Jordan's baseball career. Here is Moonrise by Ocean from Ocean's Kingdom by McCartney.

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The Venezuelan composer, musicologist, pianist, composer, and, you guessed it, caricaturist, Marisa Luisa Escobar. Caricaturist was her backup career option if, you know, the music didn't work out. Here is The Moonlit Night in Altamira.

Carl Nielsen's incidental music, Motorin, The Mother, was written for a gala celebrating the reunification of Southern Jutland with Denmark. Southern Jutland, as of course you know, is a big chunk of land at the base of mainland Denmark. Denmark and Germany tussled over it for years, finally went back to Denmark in 1920, and, you know, you gotta have a gala when that happens.

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Polish composer Karol Szymanowski had a lifelong friendship with a violin virtuoso. It was his friend who encouraged him to write a second violin concerto. The two worked together for months on the concerto, even though both of them were very sick. Szymanowski had tuberculosis, and his friend had cancer. They finished the music, and his friend was able to play one last public performance before his death. And that concerto would end up being the last full-scale work before Szymanowski died in the late 1930s. Tonight we'll hear Karol Szymanowski's Violin Concerto No. 2, performed live June 19th in Hanover, Germany. This is our Global Encore recording.

An incredible performance, and the audience agrees. Violin Concerto No. 2 by Karl Szymanowski. Andrew Manzi conducted the North German Radio Philharmonic Orchestra, and soloist Isabel von Kühlen. That's tonight's Global Encore. They recorded that music in Hanover, Germany, June 19th of this year. Every week around this time, we travel around the world to hear live music together. I'm Jalene Kahn, and it's always great to sit in the audience with you. 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

Eric Satie often said when people asked him what his job was, he said he was a gymnopedist. And people would ask, well, what is that? A gymnopedist is someone who writes gymnopedies. And your next question, what's a gymnopedie? It's that type of piano music. Gymnopédie No. 2 by Eric Satie, performed there by Jean-Yves Thibaudet on Music Through the Night.

French composer François-Joseph Gossec lived to be 95 years old. He was born in 1734 and died in 1829. Living that long of a life is almost unheard of in that era. He had a long and successful career throughout his life and was at the forefront of musical developments in France throughout his career. Here's Symphony No. 6 by Gossec, performed by the London Mozart Players.

Matthias Baumert conducted the London Mozart Players with Symphony No. 6 by French composer François-Joseph Gossec, a respected and loved composer who was active from the mid-1700s to the 1820s. From France, we'll head to Sweden and hear music by a beloved Swedish composer. Wilhelm Stenhammar conducted the Gothenburg Symphony for 15 years. Here's another Swedish-based ensemble, the Gävle Symphony Orchestra, playing Stenhammar's Prelude and Boré.

conductor Hannu Koivula and the Gavla Symphony Orchestra, with music by Swedish composer Wilhelm Stenhammer, Prelude and Bore on Music Through the Night. It's great to have your company tonight. Thanks a lot for being here. I'm Jalene Kahn.

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If you've ever shopped for and found the perfect gift, you know what a win that can feel like. If you've ever searched and searched for the perfect gift and haven't found it, you know how defeating and exhausting that can be. Well, what would happen if you found the perfect gift, but it turned on you? The gift decides it doesn't want to come home with you. This piece of music tells that story about a dancing doll, a gift for a young girl that does not want to leave the fantastic toy shop where it lives. You'll hear the whole story with this piece of music coming up in about 40 minutes.

This composer was born in Naples in the mid-1800s to a family of luthiers. He took over their family workshop and was an innovator with the mandolin and its cousin instruments at the time. And Raffaele Calleice was also a mandolin virtuoso himself. Here is one of his mandolin concertos, Mandolin Concerto No. 2.

Concerto Italiano with music by Italian composer Raffaele Calleja, Mandolin Concerto No. 2, and the mandolin soloist was Julian Martinu on Music Through the Night. Music that takes you into a toy shop where the dolls don't want to leave. They fight back when they're purchased. That's coming up in about 10 minutes.

German composer Hermann Goetz was not a radical composer. He didn't forge new paths. He was in total control of his own technique. Here's some of that technique, Goetz's Spring Overture.

For a long time, music by Hermann Goetz was forgotten, although Mahler did perform a number of his works. But it's really only been since the 1990s that music by Goetz has been revived. Helping with that revival, the Magdeburg Philharmonic Orchestra. They just played Spring Overture by Hermann Goetz on Music Through the Night. This piece of music tells a story about these incredible dancing dolls. They live in a toy shop, and they don't want to leave. When customers come in and decide to purchase a doll, the dolls fight back. They hatch a plan and attack. Altorino Respighi's Fantastic Toy Shop.

0: That music kind of sits at the intersection of The Nutcracker and Toy Story, Ottorino Respighi's fantastic toy shop. Sir Neville Mariner conducted the Academy of St. Martin in the Fields on Music Through the Night.
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In rock and roll, there is something known as the Curse of 27. A number of popular artists died at that age. Jimi Hendrix, Janis Joplin, Jim Morrison. Frédéric Chopin was not much older than that, about a decade when he died. And when we think of him, we often think of the final years of his life. Chopin, a sensitive, kind of fragile superstar. But when he wrote this music, he was a vivacious composer in his home country of Poland, and he was the reigning prince of the piano. Coming up, we'll hear some early Chopin music, a piano concerto in about 20 minutes.

First, the violin gets to be at center stage with the performance of a violin concerto by Vivaldi. Violinist Nicola Benedetti performs with the Benedetti Baroque Orchestra.

Nicola Benedetti formed the Benedetti Baroque Orchestra in late 2020. They just performed a violin concerto by Antonio Vivaldi on Music Through the Night. Still to come, a Chopin piano concerto. That's in less than 5 minutes.

This music takes you to a park in London that has a history of being a recreational area all the way back to the 13th century. London Fields by Phyllis Tate. Here's the movement Hampstead Heath, Rondo for Roundabouts.

Hampstead Heath, Rondo for Roundabouts from London Fields by Phyllis Tate. Barry Wordsworth conducted the London Philharmonic Orchestra. Chopin wrote this music when he was in his late teens, and he played the piano at the premiere in 1830. That would mark his final public appearance in Poland before he left for Vienna, then Paris, where he lived the rest of his life. Chopin's Piano Concerto No. 1.

0: The majority of Chopin music is solo piano music, but that was one of two piano concertos that he wrote in his teens. Piano Concerto No. 1 by Frédéric Chopin. The Warsaw Philharmonic was joined by pianist Garrick Olsen on Music Through the Night. I'm Jalene Kahn. It's great to have your company. Thanks for being here.
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If you get a nice raise from work, or you have a significant bonus, you might want to treat yourself, right?

to write more music. And he decided to splurge and go to Rome to write this music. Even though he was in Rome, this piece is still influenced by his love of Finnish folklore. During the piece, you might hear the cry of a lonely elf in the woods. This music was inspired by the dark, thick, mysterious forests of Finland. We'll head there coming up in about 20 minutes.

Afro-Cuban Lullaby by Leo Brower, performed by guitarist Manuel Barrueco. You can hear more music like that on our guitar stream. Go to yourclassical.org, and there's a stream to fit just about whatever craving of classical music you're having. Next, it's a performance by Two Galways, a Cunningham, and a Mall, Bach's Trio Sonata No. 2, performed by the husband-wife duo James and Jean Galway. Playing viola da gamba is Sarah Cunningham, and on harpsichord, Philip Mall.

Bach's Trio Sonata No. 2. We heard from Mr. and Mrs. Galway playing flute, Sarah Cunningham on viola da gamba, and Philip Mall playing harpsichord on Music Through the Night. Music that takes you to the dark, mysterious forests of Finland is coming up in just a minute. I hope you can stick around.

Jean Sibelius was spending time in Rome when he wrote this piece of music, but his heart and his pen was still in Finland. This piece of music is influenced by his love of Finnish folklore. Listen for the cry of a lonely elf in the woods. This music inspired by the dark, thick, and mysterious forests of Finland. Tapiola by Jean Sibelius.

Some say that if that was the only piece of music that Sibelius ever wrote, it would earn him a spot on the list of great master composers. Tapiola by Jean Sibelius. Osmovanska conducted the Lahti Symphony Orchestra. Here's a piano trio by Beethoven called Gassenhauer, Piano Trio No. 4.

0: The combo of those three instruments were really popular at the time when Beethoven wrote that. Gassenhauer, his piano trio number 4. Rudolf Buchbinder played piano with clarinetist Sabina Meyer and cellist Heinrich Schiff on Music Through the Night. Thanks a lot for being here tonight. It's great to have your company.
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Clara Wieck was a famous concert pianist. When she met Robert Schumann, her father was against the marriage. He didn't think Robert could take care of his daughter. Eventually, the two were able to get married, and they lived a really happy life. Until Robert's mental health caused his early death. After he died, Clara was a huge advocate of her husband's music. And this piece is her music, where she takes some of her husband's music inspired by her and puts her own twist on it. We'll hear it in about 20 minutes.

Berlioz fell in love with the woman who played Juliet. By the time he wrote this music, the two were married, the marriage was on the rocks, and they'd eventually separate. Here's the love scene from Romeo and Juliet by Hector Berlioz.

The Sunlight in Mount Panchen from Tianjin Suite by Zhao Gongyi. That was the Rhineland Falls State Philharmonic Orchestra on Music Through the Night. Hector Berlioz was a huge fan of Shakespeare. A decade before he wrote his Romeo and Juliet, he saw a performance of the famous play, and Berlioz

In his memoir, Hector Berlioz wrote that that piece of music was his favorite from all of his works. The love scene from Romeo and Juliet. Pavel Yerby conducted the Cincinnati Symphony Orchestra on Music Through the Night. Robert Schumann used what he called the Clara theme in a lot of his music, and it actually comes from notes that look to outline the name Clara on the score. Well, in this next performance, Clara Schumann writes variations on her husband's theme with her namesake, variations on a theme by Robert Schumann.

0: Pianist Josef de Benhauer with Variations on a Theme by Robert Schumann by Clara Schumann, music that she wrote and gave to her husband as a birthday present. I'm Jalene Kahn. It's great to have your company. I hope you're doing well. If you're not, you know what, that happens. Stick around, and I hope the music can help you find some peace and comfort tonight. That's exactly why we're here.
1: This is Bob Mulder with Ephemeris for Thursday, August 6th. Today, the sun will be up for 14 hours and 26 minutes, sitting at 9:01, and it will rise tomorrow at 6:35. The moon, one day past last quarter, will rise at 12:32 tomorrow morning. With the moon out of the sky, we get a good look at the summer Milky Way in the evening. By 11 p.m., the Milky Way will stretch from the north-northeast, passing high in the east, to the southern horizon. The asterism of the stout little teapot in Sagittarius, low in the south, is near the bottom end of the Milky Way. The Milky Stream appears as steam coming out of its spout. With more stars there, one might be able to see the Centaur with a bow and arrow. The front part of the teapot is the bow, and the bottom left to far right star are the back and tip of the arrow, which is pointing at the heart of Scorpius the Scorpion in the south-southwest. We'll be exploring the wonders of the summer Milky Way this month and next.
0: Friedrich Kuhlau was a Danish composer in the late 1700s, a time known as the Danish Golden Age. He was known as a concert pianist, he wrote a lot of operas, and introduced Beethoven to Copenhagen audiences. Here's the overture from Kuhlau's The Elf's Hill, performed by the Danish National Radio Symphony.

Michael Schønvandt conducted the Danish National Radio Symphony Orchestra with the Elf's Hill Overture by Danish composer Friedrich Kuhlau. A prolific composer who left a stack of over 200 pieces of music, even though at one point in his career, his home burned down with all of his unpublished manuscripts.

In 1981, John Wallace's career really took a turn when he played trumpet at a small party known as the Royal Wedding between Prince Charles and Lady Diana. That exposure put Wallace on the fast track to being a successful soloist. Here's Wallace and the English String Orchestra playing Trumpet Voluntary Suite by Jeremiah Clarke.

0: Trumpet Voluntary Suite by Jeremiah Clark. William Boughton conducted the English String Orchestra and trumpeter John Wallace. I'm Jalene Kahn. I hope you're enjoying the music. It's always great to have you here.
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Harpist Marisa Robles is in her late 80s, and she got her start early. Her talent was nurtured from a young age. The sound of the harp captivated her, even after being exposed to a lot of other genres of music and different instruments. Robles is one of the most loved and talented living harpists today. Any harpist who's gotten their start since Robles will tell you that they've probably been inspired by her. So what's her advice for young musicians? Find out coming up. Here's the Catalyst Quartet with music by Florence Price, "Drink to Me Only with Thine Eyes."

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Drink to Me Only with Thine Eyes by Florence Price, performed by the Catalyst Quartet. Hi there, I'm Jalene Kahn, and it's great to have you along as we enjoy these performances together. Coming up, we'll hear a performance from a legendary harpist who got her start at a really early age. So she's got some advice for young musicians. You'll hear that in about a half an hour. This music was written by Johann Strauss Jr. and intended to be a musical toast made by the emperors of Austria-Hungary and Germany, a toast of friendship. Emperor Waltz by Johann Strauss Jr.

The Minnesota Orchestra, conducted by Leonard Slatkin, and Emperor Waltz by Johann Strauss Jr. Haydn wrote a set of trios and gave them as a gift to a London baron. They were a hostess present to show his appreciation. Here's one of those trios, Trio No. 1.

0: two flutes and a cello play Haydn's Trio No. 1 called London. We heard Laurel Zucker and Renee Siebert and cellist Samuel McGill.
1: It's August 6th, and this is your Michigan Minute. Today in 1942, a Detroit restaurant owner, Max Stefan, was convicted of being a Nazi spy and sentenced to death for treason. Stefan was an active member of the local German immigrant community, and it was this community that ultimately informed authorities of his Nazi affiliation. The case in Detroit was a national sensation. It was also only the second time in U.S. history where a defendant was convicted and sentenced to death for treason. The first was during the Whiskey Rebellion of the 1790s, though George Washington pardoned the two convicted men. Archival reports from the Detroit News say that just hours before the gallows, Stefan received clemency as President Franklin D. Roosevelt commuted his sentence to life in prison, which is where Stefan died of cancer in 1952. And that is your Michigan Minute.
0: Much like a lot of his music, this piece by Ralph Vaughan Williams brings you to England's beautiful landscape, the overture from The Wasps.

The Wasps Overture by Ray Vaughan Williams. Vernon Hanley conducted the London Philharmonic Orchestra. Harpist Marisa Robles is 89 years old, and she's been playing harp for almost her entire life. Anyone who's gotten their start with the harp in the last 80 or so years will probably say that Marisa Robles inspired them. So what's her advice for young musicians? Well, she says you have to be passionate and committed to your craft. Perseverance is important, and you have to be disciplined in practicing. Embrace opportunities for collaboration. They can broaden your horizons and lead to growth.

0: A harp concerto by George Friedrich Handel. Iona Brown conducted the Academy of St. Martin in the Fields, and that was the legendary harpist Marisa Robles. We also heard Desmond Dupree play lute. Anytime you're wondering about a performance, you can find out about it on our on-air playlist. That will tell you who wrote the music and who's performing, and oftentimes where to find that recording. You can find the on-air playlist at yourclassical.org.
1: 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Howard Hanson conducted the orchestra in a program of music by Beethoven, Stravinsky, and Grieg, along with the entire Romantic Symphony by Hanson himself. I'm Amanda Sewell. 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
0: A joint effort here between the Gothenburg Symphony Orchestra and Symphony Chorus as they play Polovtsian dances from Alexander Borodin's Prince Igor.

0: Pavlovsian Dances from Alexander Borodin's opera, Prince Igor. Borodin died before that opera was finished, and it was completed by other Russian composers, Nikolai Rimsky-Korsakov and Alexander Glazunov. That was a recording of the Gothenburg Symphony Orchestra and Symphony Chorus, conducted by Neyme Yerby. I'm Jalene Kahn. It's always great to listen with you. Thanks for being here, and have a happy Thursday.
1: This is Bob Mulder with Ephemeris for Thursday, August 6th. Today, the sun will be up for 14 hours and 26 minutes, setting at 9:01, and it will rise tomorrow at 6:35. The moon, one day past last quarter, will rise at 12:32 tomorrow morning. With the moon out of the sky, we get a good look at the summer Milky Way in the evening. By 11 p.m., the Milky Way will stretch from the north-northeast, passing high in the east, to the southern horizon. The asterism of the stout little teapot in Sagittarius, low in the south, is near the bottom end of the Milky Way. The Milky Stream appears as steam coming out of its spout. With more stars there, one might be able to see the centaur with a bow and arrow. The front part of the teapot is the bow, and the bottom left to far right star are the back and tip of the arrow, which is pointing at the heart of Scorpius the Scorpion in the south-southwest. We'll be exploring the wonders of the summer Milky Way this month and next.
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0: Live from NPR News in Washington, I'm Windsor Johnston. Iran says it's close to an agreement that could allow commercial shipping to resume through the Strait of Hormuz. Officials say the proposed deal may not involve the United States and has not yet been finalized. Reporter Samir Hashmi has more from Dubai.
1: Iran says it's directly negotiating with Oman and it's not talking to the United States. However, we heard from President Trump earlier this week saying that the U.S. was in talks with Iran, and they were also discussing the reopening of the Strait of Hormuz. And he also threatened that this was Tehran's last chance for a deal, otherwise the U.S. would strike them again. And he also said yesterday that he expects the reopening of the Strait of Hormuz to be announced soon in the next few days. And the talks have made progress.
0: Samir Hashmi reporting. Roughly 350,000 Haitians living in the U.S. have been stripped of their temporary legal status. NPR's Adrian Florido reports they're now vulnerable to detention and deportation weeks after the Supreme Court sided with the Trump administration.
2: TPS allows people from certain countries to live and work in the U.S. because of dangerous conditions in their home countries. People from Haiti have benefited from TPS since 2010. But President Trump moved to terminate their temporary status, and in June, the Supreme Court said he could do so. That ruling has now taken effect. Haitians now face being deported to a country that even the Trump administration acknowledges is very dangerous.

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1: A Supreme Court ruling weakened the Voting Rights Act. Mariana Bacayao of member station WPLN reports from Nashville.
2: In a city just south of Nashville, voters are casting ballots in Tennessee's newly redrawn 9th Congressional District. That district used to only consist of Memphis. Now it stretches some 250 miles to the middle of the state. Walter Owens is a military veteran who grew up attending segregated schools. He calls the redistricting un-American.
3: Everyone should have the right to voice their opinion. I don't think anything should be done that excludes anyone from being able to have representation.
2: Because, Owen says, he remembers a time before it. Republicans say that redistricting along partisan lines has always been a part of politics. For NPR News, I'm Mariana Bacayao in Nashville.
1: You're listening to NPR News from Washington. A Senate committee is expected to vote today on whether to hold Dr. Anthony Fauci in contempt of Congress and refer the matter to the Justice Department. Fauci invoked the Fifth Amendment more than 100 times during a hearing last week on his handling of the COVID-19 pandemic. Republican Chairman Rand Paul argues the protection does not apply because Fauci received a pardon from former President Joe Biden. The Vatican has announced that Pope Leo will visit South America later this year. NPR's Jason DeRose reports the pontiff is returning to a country he knows well.
4: Pope Leo plans to visit three countries in November: Uruguay, Argentina, and Peru. The visit to Peru will be something of a homecoming for the pontiff. He first arrived in the country as a missionary in the 1980s and later served as a bishop there. In fact, he holds both Peruvian and U.S. citizenship. Leo's visit to Argentina may prove bittersweet for Catholics there. His predecessor, Pope Francis, was from Buenos Aires but never visited the country during his 12-year papacy. The visit to Uruguay is meant to promote evangelism there, where only about 40% of the population is Catholic. Jason DeRose, NPR News.
1: The childhood home of Apollo 11 astronaut Neil Armstrong is up for sale. The house in Ohio has been preserved for nearly 40 years and contains photos and other space memorabilia. The owner is hoping a buyer will eventually donate it to the Armstrong Museum, but the property has no legal protection from future changes. I'm Windsor Johnston, NPR News in Washington.
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the Swingle Singers doing Mozart the way only the Swingle Singers can. We heard them doing the first movement of Mozart's Symphony No. 40 in G minor from their album A Cappella Amadeus this morning on Classical IPR, Interlaken Public Radio. Good morning. I'm Amanda Sewell in the host seat for Christy L'Espérance through the rest of the week. So nice to be here with you. You know, if you are getting ready to head out of town, too, for the season, you can take Classical IPR along with you wherever you call home the rest of the year. 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Next on Wolfgang AM, Mozart's Divertimento for String Trio in E-flat major, Kerschel 563. We'll hear the Adagio movement performed by the Kreisler Trio of Vienna.

0: the Kreisler Trio of Vienna, with the Adagio movement from Mozart's Divertimento for String Trio in E-flat major, Kerschel 563, on this morning's Wolfgang AM here on Classical IPR, Interlaken Public Radio.
1: 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He will talk with entrepreneur Dr. Jordan Lindberg about his new book, Generation AI, an examination of how artificial intelligence could transform the human species. The August 9th, 7 p.m. event is at the City Opera House. 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
0: Good morning. I'm Amanda Sewell in the host seat for Christy L'Esperance through the end of this week on Classical IPR, Interlaken Public Radio. Next on Wolfgang AM, we'll hear Mozart's Elvira Madigan Piano Concerto. Now, this was the Piano Concerto number 21 in C major. Well, it still is. But it got the nickname Elvira Madigan because it was used in a 1967 Swedish film of the same name. And so because this movement was used so prominently in the film, the nickname stuck to this piece as well. This is the famous second movement, the Andante of Mozart's Concerto. Rudolf Serkin is the pianist, and Claudio Abbado leads the London Symphony Orchestra.

It's just gorgeous, isn't it? It's one of those Mozart pieces that kind of goes with everything. We heard Rudolf Serkin at the piano and Claudio Abbado conducting the London Symphony Orchestra. The second movement, the Andante, of Mozart's Piano Concerto No. 21 in C major, one that got the nickname Elvira Madigan in the 1960s. Good morning. This is Wolfgang AM, your daily hour of music by Wolfgang Amadeus Mozart on Classical IPR, Interlaken Public Radio. I'm Amanda Sewell, sitting in for Christy L'Esperance the rest of this week. Thanks for having me. Next, it's the overture to an opera that Mozart wrote when he was 16 years old. This was in sort of the old-fashioned style at the time, called Opera Seria, which you might guess means serious opera. And these were serious topics, and they were based on historical or biblical topics or features. And the Lucio Silla of the title of this opera was a general from the late Roman Republic. Here's the overture to Mozart's opera Lucio Silla, Sir Neville Mariner conducting the Academy of St. Martin in the Fields.

The overture to an opera that Mozart composed at the age of 16. It's called Lucio Silla. Sir Neville Mariner conducting the Academy of St. Martin in the Fields in that recording. You heard it on today's Wolfgang AM here on Classical IPR, Interlaken Public Radio. Good morning. I'm Amanda Sewell, sitting in for Christy L'Esperance today. More music of Mozart in the 7 o'clock hour for you. This is the first movement of his clarinet quintet, a later piece. It's Kerschel 581, which is pretty far along in the Kerschel catalog. We'll hear the Pacifica String Quartet with clarinetist and Interlaken alum Anthony McGill.

0: The first movement, Allegro, from Mozart's Clarinet Quintet in A Major, Kershal 581. The Pacifica String Quartet with clarinetist Anthony McGill. You know, Anthony McGill attended Interlaken Arts Academy and camp in the 1990s. These days, he's on the faculty at Juilliard and principal clarinetist of the New York Philharmonic. But at one point, Anthony McGill was a high school student who played here at Interlaken on the stages of Kresge and the Interlaken Bowl. And you have to wonder if there's a future Anthony McGill in this weekend's World Youth Symphony Orchestra. You can hear that broadcast from Classical IPR of the 99th Le Prelude concert from Interlaken Sunday night starting at 7 o'clock. We'll have pre-show conversation and insights with Concert Downbeat at 7:30. Hope you can join us for that live broadcast here on Classical IPR, Interlaken Public Radio.
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0: Last but not least, on this morning's Wolfgang AM, we'll hear the third and final movement of Mozart's Violin Concerto No. 5 in A Major. It's a rondo, pretty typical of final movements of his concertos of the era. Isaac Stern is the violinist, and George Sell conducts the Columbia Symphony Orchestra.

A classic recording there featuring violinist Isaac Stern and George Zell conducting the Columbia Symphony Orchestra. We heard the third and final movement of Mozart's Violin Concerto No. 5 in A major, Kerschel 219. On this morning's Wolfgang AM here on Classical IPR, Interlaken Public Radio, coming to you from the campus of Interlaken Center for the Arts. This is WIAA Interlaken, 88.7 FM, WIAB Mackinac City, 88.5 FM, W234BU Traverse City, 94.7 FM, online at classicalipr.org. I'm Amanda Sewell, sitting in for Christy Lesperance this morning, and how about some good news for this Thursday, August 6th? Well, if you need more goats in your life, and really, who doesn't, then this is good news. Black Star Farms in Sutton's Bay is offering goat yoga classes today through Sunday. The yoga class itself is about 45 minutes long, and there's an extra 15 minutes at the end reserved for cuddling the goats. It's appropriate for all yoga experience levels. There's also good news for Traverse City area families that need help with school supplies this year. The TCAPS Student Support Network has announced they're hosting the Back to School Pop-Up Shop. That's happening today, August 6th, and tomorrow, August 7th. The pop-up shop offers free, new, and gently used school clothing, footwear, and supplies for students who are currently enrolled in Traverse City area public schools. Shopping is by appointment only and is happening at Traverse City Central High School. And finally, a paleontologist at the University of Michigan has discovered one of the most complete fossils of a pre-ice age dog

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1: 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Music from the original game soundtrack.

0: The 2018 game Marvel's Spider-Man first came out on PlayStation. It was developed by Insomniac Games and published by Sony. And we just heard the title track from that game, composed by John Paisano, this morning on Classical IPR, Interlochen Public Radio. Good morning.
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0: I'm Amanda Sewell, sitting in.

and for Christy L'Esperance this morning. So nice to be with you on this Thursday, August 6th. Music of Bach right now, the Flute Sonata in G Minor, BWV 1020. A recording featuring flutist James Galway with Sarah Cunningham playing the viola da gamba and Philip Mall at the harpsichord.

Flutist James Galway, with Sarah Cunningham playing the viola da gamba and Philip Moll at the harpsichord, in Johann Sebastian Bach's Flute Sonata in G Minor, BWV 1020, this morning on Classical IPR. And don't forget, you have a whole hour of Bach ahead of you today during Classical IPR's Well-Tempered Commute, our 5 o'clock all Bach hour. Emma Stadelman is your host later today for the Well-Tempered Commute. I'm Amanda Sewell, sitting in for Christy L'Esperance today. And you know, even though Christy's out of town, she's listening to Classical IPR. So if you're just here for a while and you're about to go somewhere else, maybe for the rest of the year, you can take Classical IPR with you too. 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This is music of the 20th century English composer Imogen Holst. And yes, she's the daughter of that other Holst person. Her duo for viola and piano. This is Tom Hanke playing the viola with pianist Daniel Swain.

violist Tom Hankey and pianist Daniel Swain, playing the duo for those two instruments by the 20th century English composer Imogen Holst this morning on Classical IPR, Interlochen Public Radio. Good morning. I'm Amanda Sewell, and I don't know about you, but I'm pretty darn excited that Renee Fleming is going to be here in person at Interlochen this weekend. I've got my tickets for her concert Saturday night. I think there's a few left. If you still want to go hear Renee Fleming in concert here at Interlochen, and just to whet your appetite, I suppose, here's Renee Fleming with the English Chamber Orchestra and Jeffrey Tate singing the vocalese of Sergei Rachmaninoff.

Sir Geoffrey Tate leading the English Chamber Orchestra, and the one and only voice of Renee Fleming there in the vocalese by Sergei Rachmaninoff. And you can see and hear Renee Fleming in concert here at Interlaken Saturday night with the World Youth Symphony Orchestra. Can you believe it? What an incredible opportunity for those students to get to perform with Renee Fleming. It's happening Saturday night at 7:30 in Kresge Auditorium. That is an in-person event only. No broadcast, no web stream. So you got to be here for it. We've got details about that concert and how to get some of the few remaining tickets at interlakenpublicradio.org/summer26 in our summer concert guide. Well, here is double bassist Dashun Jun playing his own transcription of Le Grand Tango by Astor Piazzolla. Dashun Jun performing with Tomiko Kashiwagi.

double bassist Dashun Jun attended Interlaken Arts Academy, graduating in the year 2000. We heard him playing his own transcription of Le Grand Tango by Astor Piazzolla. Dashun Jun performing with pianist Tomoko Kashiwagi this morning on Classical IPR, Interlaken Public Radio. Good morning. I'm Amanda Sewell, sitting in for Christy L'Esperance today. Thanks so much for your company here on this Thursday, August 6th. If you're still looking for things to do this weekend, tomorrow night at the Music House Museum in Williamsburg, Dave Callendine will be playing the museum's Wurlitzer Theater organ with a collection of silent film shorts. You can learn more about that event and many others in our summer concert guide at interlakenpublicradio.org/summer26. This is the National Symphony Orchestra, conducted by John Andrea Nozeda, performing music of their composer in residence, Carlos Simon. It's called Mother Box, with two X's, Mother Box Connection.

Gian Andrea Nozeda conducting the National Symphony Orchestra in music by their composer in residence, Carlos Simon. It's called Mother Box Connection, and you heard it this morning on Classical IPR, Interlochen Public Radio. Good morning. I'm Amanda Sewell, and coming up later on Performance Today, you'll hear from Interlochen's own Kara Huber from a recent recital given here at Interlochen, where she's playing piano music of Joan Tower. Kara has recorded the entire piano works of Joan Tower. Let's hear her now from her album recording of Joan Tower's Holding a Daisy. That's from a larger suite called No Longer Very Clear.

0: Our good friend and Interlochen faculty pianist Kara Huber playing music of Joan Tower that was Holding a Daisy. And you can hear more music of Joan Tower performed by pianist Kara Huber coming up later this morning on Performance Today, when one of Kara's recent recitals of Joan Tower's piano music here at Interlochen will be featured on the program. 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
0: I'm Amanda Sewell, sitting in for Christy L'Esperance on this Thursday, August 6th, into the 9 o'clock hour, which means it is time for birthdays. Now, if you or someone you know is celebrating a birthday and you'd like it to be shouted out on the air, along with pieces composed or performed by people who share that birthday, send us a text and let us know. That number to text is 833-490-4718, 833-490-4718, and let us know whose birthday is coming up, and we'll shout it out on the air. Well, several interesting birthdays to celebrate in music today. The first is Barbara Strozzi, born on this day in 1619. She was a Venetian composer and singer. Believe it or not, in the 17th century, she published 8 volumes of her own music in her lifetime. She published more secular music than anyone else of the period, a remarkable accomplishment for anyone, but particularly notable for a woman of the era. Let's hear a song of Barbara Strozzi right now, Heraclitus in Love. The soprano is Susie LeBlanc, and she's performing with the ensemble Constantinople, led by Kia Tabassian.

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Istanbul, Constantinople, led by Kia Tabasian, in L'Eraclito Amoroso, or Heraclitus in Love, a song by the 17th century Venetian composer Barbara Strozzi, who was born on this day, August 6th, 1619. Good morning. This is Classical IPR, Interlaken Public Radio. I'm Amanda Sewell, and if you've got a birthday coming up later that you want to have celebrated on the air, yours or somebody else's, and find out which composers or performers share that birthday, send us a text at 833-490-4718. If you've never texted us before, it'll ask your permission for us to text you back. So hopefully you'll do that. 833-490-4718 to text us a birthday. Well, August 6th is also the birthday of the English film and television composer Cyril Mockridge. He was born on this day in 1896. He scored over 100 films in his lifetime, including this 1939 film adaptation of The Adventures of Sherlock Holmes. Let's hear themes from that score right now from the original motion picture soundtrack.

Music from the original motion picture soundtrack of the 1939 film adaptation of The Adventures of Sherlock Holmes. Music composed by Cyril Mockridge, an English film and television composer who was born on this day, August 6th, 1896. Good morning. I'm Amanda Sewell, sitting in for Christy L'Esperance today. And if there is a birthday you'd like to have shouted out in the future, you can text us at 833-490-4718 and let us know who you're shouting out and what day, and we'll pair those birthday wishes with music composed or performed by someone who shares that birthday. Our last birthday this morning is soprano Dolores Wilson, born on this day in 1928. Coloratura soprano, I should specify. Dolores Wilson sang with the Met Opera for six seasons in the 1950s, and she actually originated the title role in the opera The Ballad of Baby Doe by Douglas Moore. Let's hear soprano Dolores Wilson here in the very famous Mad scene from Gaetano Donizetti's Lucia di Lammermoor.

the famous mad scene from the opera Lucia di Lammermoor by Gaetano Donizetti. That recording featuring coloratura soprano Dolores Wilson, who was born on this day, August 6th, 1928. Good morning. You're listening to Classical IPR, Interlochen Public Radio. I'm Amanda Sewell, sitting in for Christy L'Esperance for the rest of the week. Thanks so much for your company. Music of Sergei Prokofiev right now. Settle in, because this is the composer's Symphony No. 3 in C minor. Marin Alsop conducts the Sao Paulo Symphony Orchestra.

Maren Alsop conducting the Sao Paulo Symphony Orchestra in the Symphony No. 3 by Sergei Prokofiev this morning on Classical IPR, Interlaken Public Radio. Good morning. I'm Amanda Sewell in for Christy L'Esperance today. And you know, Christy streams Classical IPR when she's out of town. And if you're streaming right now, Christy, hi, good morning. Holding down the fort here. But if you're getting ready to head out of town, maybe for the season or for the rest of the year, I hope you'll consider taking Classical IPR with you. 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All right, I needed a little more Prokofiev this morning. This is the march from The Love for Three Oranges.

Frederick Fennell leading the Dallas Winds in The Love for Three Oranges, The March, from that opera by Sergei Prokofiev on Classical IPR, Interlochen Public Radio, WIAA Interlochen, WIAB Mackinac City, W234BU Traverse City. Stay close. Performance today is coming up next.

When this piece was written in 1852, it made history, not just because it was written by a woman, but because it was the first time a composer wrote for the lineup of woodwind quintet and piano. French composer Louise Ferenc was the mastermind behind this delightful combo. When she wrote this music, the wind quintet itself was fairly new. Flute, oboe, clarinet, horn, and bassoon. Louise Ferenc added piano to that mix. From APM American Public Media, this is Performance Today. I'm Valerie Kaler. Coming up this hour, members of the St. Paul Chamber Orchestra play a sextet for winds and piano by Louise Ferenc. That Ferenc sextet is coming up with members of the St. Paul Chamber Orchestra. Right now, Ferenc for solo piano. She wrote 4 volumes of etudes, or studies, for piano. Joanne Polk is at the keyboard playing etude number 22 from book 2.

Pianist Joanne Polk has been celebrating the music of women composers for her entire career. We just heard her play number 22 from the second book of Etudes by French composer Louise Ferranc. Ferranc's Sextet for Piano and Winds later this hour. From APM, American Public Media, this is Performance Today. I'm Valerie Kaler. Glad to have you along for today's musical adventures and discoveries. We're about to hear one of the great solos for English horn, a gorgeous-sounding woodwind instrument with a completely ridiculous name. In a way, the English horn reminds me of grape nuts. No grapes and no nuts in that cereal. Likewise, the English horn is not English, nor is it a horn. So how in the world did it get this name? Well, you have to follow me around two linguistic corners here. The English horn has an odd-looking bulb, a sort of bell or bulge at the bottom, and it looks a little bit like some fanciful instruments played by angels in medieval paintings. Well, in German, the word Engel means angel. In German, this woodwind was called the Engelisches Horn, meaning angelic horn. Engelisches can also mean English. So the name is a curiosity. Ah, but the sound of the English horn really can be angelic. Here's a piece that starts with two flourishes from the orchestra and then one of those great solos for the English horn. The RAI National Symphony Orchestra, led by Andres Orozco Estrada, playing the Roman Carnival Overture by Hector Berlioz.

0: We heard the RAI National Symphony Orchestra, led by Andres Sirosco Estrada, in concert at the Arturo Toscanini Auditorium in Turin, Italy. They played the Roman Carnival Overture by Hector Berlioz. Berlioz wrote that music for an opera in 1838. The story was about a guy, a real guy, named Benvenuto Cellini. He lived in Italy in the 1500s. He was a multi-talented fella, artist, musician, soldier, and sculptor. Cellini really did have a fascinating life, and he wrote an autobiography that became famous. So Berlioz wrote a whole opera about him. After the premiere of the opera in Paris in 1838, Berlioz wrote, quote, "I had been greatly struck by the life of Benvenuto Cellini. I had the misfortune to believe it would make an interesting and dramatic subject for an opera." The opera flopped and has never really had a comeback either. But Berlioz thought he'd written some great music. He wasn't willing to let it all go. He brought back 10 minutes of highlights, which became the piece we just heard, the Roman Carnival Overture. In a moment, ma'am, I think your piano may be haunted. 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
1: It's August 6th, and this is your Michigan Minute. Today in 1942, a Detroit restaurant owner, Max Stefan, was convicted of being a Nazi spy and sentenced to death for treason. Stefan was an active member of the local German immigrant community, and it was this community that ultimately informed authorities of his Nazi affiliation. The case in Detroit was a national sensation. It was also only the second time in U.S. history where a defendant was convicted and sentenced to death for treason. The first was during the Whiskey Rebellion of the 1790s, though George Washington pardoned the two convicted men. Archival reports from the Detroit News say that just hours before the gallows, Stefan received clemency as President Franklin D. Roosevelt commuted his sentence to life in prison, which is where Stefan died of cancer in 1952. And that is your Michigan Minute.
0: This next piece by Felix Mendelssohn might be haunted. I think maybe by some Scottish ghosts. A trip to Scotland was very generative for Mendelssohn. It sowed the seeds that would ripen into the mysterious Hebrides Overture, the gothic and ghostly Scottish Symphony No. 3, and a work for solo piano, the Fantasy in F-sharp minor. It feels restless, maybe kind of windswept, and at least a little bit haunted. We especially hear that in the second movement, which is where we'll pick up this performance, from a concert at the Isabella Stewart Gardner Museum in Boston, Massachusetts. Pianist Michelle Kahn plays the last two sections of the Opus 28 Fantasy by Felix Mendelssohn.

0: Pianist Michel Kahn played the second and third movements of Felix Mendelssohn's Fantasy in F-sharp minor, sometimes referred to as the Scottish Sonata. Thanks to sharing its moody sound world with his Scottish Symphony and Hebrides Overture. That performance from Calderwood Hall at the Isabella Stewart Gardner Museum in Boston. Pianist Michel Kahn, such a talent and just a great human to boot. In a conversation with PT producer and guest host Megan Oglesby, Michel talked about making the decision to focus on a career as a pianist. She'd grown up in a very musical household, played in the band, sang in choir, even played violin in the orchestra, and of course, played the piano. At a certain point, it became clear that she was going places and that she kind of needed to choose her adventure. She chose the piano because she said it was the best vehicle for her to express herself musically. Michel Kahn, you chose wisely. You can hear Michel Kahn play that Mendelssohn again anytime you like over the next month. Each episode is archived for 30 days after broadcast as streaming audio on demand. 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In a moment, and now for something completely different. 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
1: 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I'm Amanda Sewell. 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
0: When this next piece was written in 1852, it made history, not just because it was written by a woman, French composer Louise Farenc, but because it was the first time a composer wrote for the lineup of five woodwinds and piano. French composer Francis Poulenc would write a famous piece for the same combination 80 years later. At the time Louise Farenc was composing, the wind quintet itself was fairly new. Flute, oboe, clarinet, horn, and bassoon. And she added piano to that mix. Didn't necessarily start a trend, but this is the first known sextet for this particular lineup. Let's hear the sextet, written in 1852 by Louise Farenc. Half a dozen members of the St. Paul Chamber Orchestra gave this concert in St. Paul, Minnesota.

0: The Sextet for Winds and Piano by Louise Ferenc, a concert in St. Paul, Minnesota, featuring half a dozen members of the St. Paul Chamber Orchestra. Julia Bogorod-Kogan played flute, Cassie Pilgrim was the oboist, Sung-Yoon Kim, clarinet, Andrew Brady played bassoon, James Ferry on French horn, and Timothy Lovelace was at the piano. Louise Ferenc was a groundbreaking composer in Paris through the mid-1800s. Not just as a composer, she was hired by the Paris Conservatory to be a professor of piano. She was the only woman teaching at that entire school at the time. She discovered that she was being paid significantly less than the men who were doing the exact same work. She fought for and got equal pay for equal work at the Paris Conservatory in the mid-1800s. French pianist and composer and educator, Louise Ferenc. Always glad to share these performances, and you can listen to them again on the PT page, where our shows are archived online for 30 days after broadcast as streaming audio on demand. 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Extraordinary performances, thoughtful conversations, and some gorgeous music videos from some of the future stars of classical music. Enjoy all the classical goodies on the PT page at yourclassical.org. I'm Valerie Kaler. 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
2: This is Bird Note. What are these strange clicking sounds? Is this a secret message in Morse code? They're the calls of a male buff-breasted sandpiper courting a female on their breeding grounds far north of the Arctic Circle. He raises his wings, flashing their silvery white undersides as he sings his clicking serenade. A bit smaller than a robin, the buff-breasted sandpiper is strikingly handsome, rich tawny brown overall, with dark markings on the back and the light-colored breast for which it's named. And it's a shapely bird. Fine. Delicate, almost. It'll spend much of the year on grasslands in Argentina, migrating to the Arctic in late spring for breeding, then heading south again in late summer or early fall. In the lower 48, September's a good time to look for this long-distance traveler. During migration, they show a distinct preference for grassy expanses such as pastures and rice fields. Buff-breasted sandpipers are one of our scarcest shorebirds, and they face threats from pesticides and the loss of habitat. Joint conservation among the U.S., Canada, and Argentina under the Migratory Species Convention could greatly benefit this bird. But even small actions, like supporting growers of organic rice, can help secure the future of a threatened species like the buff-breasted sandpiper. For Bird Note, I'm Mary McCann.
0: Beethoven No. 8, just a few minutes ahead. But first, Beethoven 5. Not Symphony No. 5, but Cello Sonata No. 5. For what it's worth, the odd-even thing does not appear to be true for Beethoven's cello sonatas. This is jaunty as all get-out. Here's cellist Valentino Vorlich teaming up with pianist Elizabeth Brauss for the third movement.

of energy. Absolutely crisp and springy performance from that recording with cellist Valentino Vorlich and pianist Elizabeth Brouse. More Beethoven in just one second. From APM, American Public Media, this is Performance Today, taking you to concerts around the world. I'm Valerie Kaler. We often hear Beethoven as inspired, passionate, mighty, brilliant. It's less often we get to hear Beethoven as humorous, as fond. And it's fondness for a fella named Johann Maltzel we're hearing in this music. Maltzel was a friend of Beethoven's and the inventor of what would come to be known as the metronome. And later in the piece, we hear Beethoven's humor. He pokes fun at overblown, predictable endings by hammering the same chord over and over again. Okay, we got it. All right, Beethoven. Ha ha! The lighter side of Beethoven, his Symphony No. 8. Let's head to Brussels, Belgium, for a recent performance from the Clara Festival. Otto Tausk conducts the Belgian National Orchestra.

0: Nothing ambiguous about that. The ending of Beethoven's Symphony No. 8. When Beethoven wrote that music in 1812, he was coming back to symphonies after taking a couple years off to focus on chamber music and piano stuff. He actually wrote his 8th symphony directly on the heels of his 7th and premiered them both at the same epic concert. We heard just the one there, with Otto Tausk conducting the Belgian National Orchestra, Beethoven's Symphony No. 8. That concert was part of the Clara Festival in Brussels, Belgium. In a moment, there will be Danes. 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
1: This is Bob Mulder with Ephemeris for Thursday, August 6th. Today, the sun will be up for 14 hours and 26 minutes, sitting at 9:01, and it will rise tomorrow at 6:35. The moon, one day past last quarter, will rise at 12:32 tomorrow morning. With the moon out of the sky, we get a good look at the summer Milky Way in the evening. By 11 p.m., the Milky Way will stretch from the north-northeast, passing high in the east, to the southern horizon. The asterism of the stout little teapot in Sagittarius, low in the south, is near the bottom end of the Milky Way. The Milky Stream appears as steam coming out of its spout. With more stars there, one might be able to see the Centaur with a bow and arrow. The front part of the teapot is the bow, and the bottom left to far right star are the back and tip of the arrow, which is pointing at the heart of Scorpius the Scorpion in the south-southwest. We'll be exploring the wonders of the summer Milky Way this month and next.
0: We're about to hear chamber music written by a man whose life used to be full of this. And then about 10 years later, he got famous for doing this.
2: But I'm a creep.
0: I'm talking about Johnny Greenwood, famous as the lead guitarist for the band Radiohead, but a musician with wide-ranging experience and interest. Johnny Greenwood grew up in the late 70s and early 80s in Oxford, England. Instead of the normal hijinks the kids got up to, he and his friends loved playing period music on recorders. He started to pursue a degree in music, but he quit school when he was 20 years old, when the band that he and a few friends put together had that hit single. That was 31 years ago, and Radiohead has gone on to be one of the most popular, most influential bands of their generation. Johnny Greenwood, literally a rock star. And he loves to write a huge range of music, including film music. Let's hear something he wrote for the 2007 film, There Will Be Blood. This suite arranged for string quartet by Johnny Greenwood.

0: Oil, wealth, greed, betrayal, and of course, blood. That's at the heart of one of the most highly lauded films of the 21st century. And we just heard a taste of the film score by Johnny Greenwood. He said it was all about the underlying menace, the greed, and that against the oppressive religious mood, and this kid in the middle of it all. A suite from There Will Be Blood by Johnny Greenwood. The Danish String Quartet played that arrangement in concert at Spivey Hall on the campus of Clayton State University in Morrow, Georgia. Broadcast of that performance supported by the Walter and Emily Spivey Foundation. In a moment, an ivory tower. Well, ivory and ebony. This is Performance Today from APM.
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Being married to an artist for a couple decades now, I've learned to see color in a whole new way. I notice the nuances in shade and tone way more than I used to. Why, yes, the shadow of that building on the snow is purple, for example. But some things are just black and white. Oreos and zebras. Roly-poly pandas. And, of course, the keys of the piano. Composer Joan Tower is also a pianist. She says, separately, the black keys create one collection of colors, and so do the white keys. When they're combined, the dissonance often increases. But that obviously does not mean the black and white keys shouldn't go together. Just like Oreos and zebras and pandas, the contrast of black and white is what makes it what it is. In 2009, Joan Tower wrote a piece for solo piano that intentionally examines the color collections of the white and black keys, and the additional color worlds that emerge when all the keys are combined. It's called Ivory and Ebony. Pianist Kara Huber on stage in Interlochen, Michigan.

Ivory and Ebony by American composer Joan Tower. Music about the white and black keys on the piano. We heard it played by Kara Huber in concert at Dendrinos Chapel and Recital Hall in Interlochen, Michigan. Thanks to our friends at Interlochen Presents for sharing that recording. Just a note about that title, Ivory and Ebony. The white keys of the piano were, for a time, made from the ivory from elephant tusks. For about a century, from 1840 to 1940, the largest importer of ivory was the United States. Most of that went to Deep River, Connecticut. In 1799, Phineas Pratt made a machine that could cut ivory tusks to make piano keys en masse. Pratt's company then marketed their pianos to middle-class families as status symbols, and everyone had to have a piano in their living room. The whole area became dominated by the piano business, with another nearby town popping up called Ivoryton. Piano sales boomed in the U.S. at the turn of the 20th century, but the ivory trade took a horrific toll on the elephant population and exploited African peoples. And while some piano makers had started to shift toward plastic keys in the 1950s for practical purposes, it wasn't until 1970 that using or selling ivory was banned for ethical reasons. Now piano keys are made with plastic or a synthetic ivory called ivorite. So instead of tickling the ivories, you might say someone is tickling the ivorites. Did you know you can listen to PT on your smart speaker? Whether you've got Siri or Alexa or Google Home, the magic phrase is play the station performance today. Your device will launch into a stream of our recent shows. Tell your smart assistant to play the station performance today. 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
1: This is the Composer's Datebook for August 6th. I'm John Burge. In 1942, the 19th Festival of the International Society for Contemporary Music was held in Berkeley, California. More than 30 composers from 13 nations were represented. All of them were male, with one exception. On today's date, the Prelude, Allegro, and Pastorale for Clarinet and Viola, written by Rebecca Clark, was premiered at the festival. Rebecca Clark was born in England in 1886 to an American father and a German mother. She grew up a British citizen, studied music in London, and became one of the UK's first female professional orchestral violists. At the outbreak of World War II, she was stranded in the United States and settled permanently in New York City. In notes for the 1942 festival, Clark modestly described her Prelude, Allegro, and Pastorale as, quote, very unpretentious, a short, unassuming little prelude. The second movement should sound very spirited. The third movement, Pastorale, is rather melancholy and nostalgic.

This work and much of Clark's music remained unpublished during her lifetime, but over time, its quality and range increasingly came to light. When Clark turned 90 in 1976, she was interviewed by the BBC and seemed both gratified and amused by all the renewed attention. Composer's Daybook is produced by APM, American Public Media, in collaboration with the American Composers Forum, reminding you that all music was once

0: Live from NPR News, I'm Lakshmi Singh. The Turkish government says that an agreement to reopen the Strait of Hormuz may be struck by Iran and the U.S. as soon as today. Turkey has been assisting in the mediation of the talks. The country's foreign minister stated that a deal was necessary to keep oil prices down. Here's NPR's Hadil Alshalchi.
1: Turkish Foreign Minister Hakan Fidan said that, quote, God willing, the negotiations between the United States and Iran to open the Strait of Hormuz will conclude today with what he called good news. Fidan said that the mechanisms by which the critical waterway would open and for how long are issues still being worked on. He said that a 60-day period to allow oil shipments through was being discussed, and that would lead to a permanent agreement between the two countries. Iran said yesterday that it was nearing a deal with Oman to open the Strait of Hormuz, saying it was in talks for at least 3 weeks. On Tuesday, President Trump said that a deal could be reached this week. Hadil Alshalchi, NPR News, Istanbul.
0: A new Reuters-Ipsos poll shows that for the first time in nearly a decade, more people in the U.S. prefer Democrats to Republicans in handling the economy. In a midterm election year, that does not bode well for President Trump, whose agenda depends on Republican allies remaining in control of Congress. NPR's Deepa Shivram reports last night President Trump tried to pitch his economic policies at a Las Vegas, Nevada event.
2: While Trump is on stage saying his economy is a success and at times mocking the idea of affordability, Republicans like Marty O'Donnell, who's running for Congress in this area, are taking a little bit of a different approach. He's trying to argue that life should be more affordable, that one job should be enough to get by. It's actually kind of a similar argument to what Democratic candidates are saying here, too.
0: A Senate committee has voted to hold Dr. Anthony Fauci in contempt of Congress. It's referring him to the Justice Department for possible prosecution for refusing to answer lawmakers' questions last week at a hearing about the origins of COVID. Fauci had invoked his Fifth Amendment right against self-incrimination. The Food and Drug Administration has approved the first flu vaccine to use the same mRNA technology as COVID-19 vaccines. Here's NPR's Rob Stein.
3: The vaccine is called Mflusiva. It was developed by Moderna, the same company that produced one of the two mRNA COVID shots. Research indicates Mflusiva may be more protective than traditional flu shots. It can also be updated to adapt to new strains and produced much more quickly. The fate of the mRNA flu shot had been in doubt because of the Trump administration's hostility towards mRNA vaccines in the wake of the pandemic. In fact, the FDA initially refused to even consider the vaccine. Moderna says the new shot can now be available for the upcoming flu season. Rob Stein, NPR News.
0: U.S. stocks are trading lower, with the Dow down 371 points. 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
5: From IPR News in Interlaken, I'm Ed Ronco. Four people were rescued from the water north of Glen Haven on Tuesday. The Leelanau Enterprise reports that two paddleboarders were blown offshore by winds. A bystander went out to help, then a kayaker followed. All four ended up in need of rescue. The Glen Lake Fire Department was able to get them all out of the water, including the kayaker, who had capsized and was almost 500 yards offshore. Governor Gretchen Whitmer and Secretary of State Jocelyn Benson held a joint appearance one day after Benson won the Democratic nomination for governor. Capitol Bureau Chief Rick Pluta reports.
6: The purpose was for Whitmer to formally endorse Benson following her primary win, but it was also to call on Democrats to work past lingering bitterness from primary campaigns that often pitted progressives against centrists. Whitmer says there's too much at stake heading into November in races that will determine the state's direction on a wide variety of issues.
7: Can you imagine if we go from one administration to another that continues the work instead of undoes it? Michigan needs a fighter, someone who gets it.
6: Benson faces Republican Congressman John James on the November ballot. I'm Rick Pluta in Lansing.
5: There was big turnout for that primary election statewide, and everything went pretty smoothly on Tuesday. But there was one notable disruption here in northern Michigan. Antrim County deputies responded to Helena Township Hall after a suspicious object was reported nearby at the recycling site. The Record Eagle reports that voting was temporarily stopped and the building was briefly evacuated while the response took place. Turned out to be a trailer light testing kit. This is IPR News.
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Einstein, one of two concert overtures he wrote after an honorary doctorate that he received. Here is the Tragic Overture by Johannes Brahms.

The Tragic Overture by Johannes Brahms. That was performed here by the New York Philharmonic, led by Leonard Bernstein. I really like this overture. It doesn't have too much of a story to it, other than just evoking a tragic feeling. I think it really passes on that front. Welcome back to Music at Midday here on Classical IPR. This is Tyler Castellanos with you this Thursday afternoon. And the next piece I have for you is an arrangement of a Beatles song. And while I'm not the biggest Beatles fan, I do really enjoy these fun arrangements of these classic songs. I've played a couple that were in the Baroque style, and I really enjoy that stuff. But here is the Royal Philharmonic Orchestra, conducted by Nick Davies, performing A Day in the Life. You can find this recording on the album titled Symphonic Sgt. Pepper.

A wonderful arrangement of a classic Beatles song that was A Day in the Life, performed by the Royal Philharmonic Orchestra, conducted by Nick Davies. This recording comes from an album where the Royal Philharmonic played an entire orchestral version of the whole Sgt. Pepper album. It's super cool. I absolutely love this kind of stuff. These very fun arrangements are always a nice high point of my day. You're listening to Music at Midday here on Classical IPR. The next piece I have for you is something a bit different. Here is music by Sergei Prokofiev. This is the parting scene of Romeo and Juliet, the final farewell between the two of them before Romeo has to escape danger. Performed by the Concertgebouw Orchestra Amsterdam with Myung Won Chung, here is Romeo and Juliet Before Parting by Sergei Prokofiev.

one of the final scenes from Sergei Prokofiev's Romeo and Juliet. That was Romeo and Juliet Before Parting, performed by the Concertgebouw Orchestra Amsterdam with Myung-Won Chung. Welcome back to Music at Midday here on Classical IPR. It's Thursday afternoon. The sun is out. It is a nice day. But this next piece is not quite really evocative of today's current weather. Here is the first movement from Miroirs by Maurice Ravel, or Mirrors. This movement is titled Noctuelles, and it is a very chromatic movement that evokes darkness. Here's a performance by pianist Laura Melton.

the first movement for Miroirs by Maurice Ravel, or Mirrors. That was Noctuelles, a very ethereal, dark-sounding, chromatic piece for the piano. It's probably the complete opposite of what it's like over here in Interlaken today. It's really nice and sunny out, and just wanted to throw a little wrench in there for you today. Well, you're listening to Music at Midday here on Classical IPR. This is Tyler Castellanos with you, and the next piece I have for you is something completely different. Here is a traditional tune in the style of Cape Breton Island fiddling. It is a style of Celtic fiddling that was brought to North America by Scottish immigrants. Here is Interlaken Camp alum Caroline Golding with Janine Randall performing Hey Johnny Cope.

Fiddling has always been just a very fun form of playing the violin. It is just always has so much energy. That was in the style of Cape Breton Island Fiddling, Hey Johnny Cope, a traditional Scottish tune performed by Caroline Golding and pianist Janine Randall. You're listening to Music at Midday here on Classical IPR, and the next piece I have for you is a tune from the original video game soundtrack of Kingdom Hearts 2. This is one of my all-time favorite video games. I would probably say my actual favorite video game ever. And this tune really means a whole lot to me. It's one that plays during some of the more emotional moments of the game, and it always makes me feel really good. Music by Yoko Shimomura. Here is Dearly Beloved.

an emotional tune that plays at the very beginning when you first launch the game, and then also in some of the more emotional moments throughout the series. That was Dearly Beloved by Yoko Shimomura for the Kingdom Hearts series. The original version of Dearly Beloved for the very first Kingdom Hearts game was very simple, just a sweet little piano. But this version that she wrote for Kingdom Hearts 2 was a little bit expanded with a little bit of clarinet and oboe niceness and some extra strings that really add to the effects. Well, you're listening to Music at Midday here on Classical IPR. This is Tyler Cassianos with you this afternoon. And for something a little different from the last one, here is a piece by Fritz Kreisler, who was a very famous Austrian-American violin virtuoso. Here is one of his pieces in two movements, the Recitativo and Scherzo, published in 1911, performed by violinist Kelly Hall Tompkins.

a performance by Kelly Hall Tompkins. That was the recitativo and scherzo by Fritz Kreisler. You're listening to Classical IPR, Interlochen Public Radio, WIAA Interlochen, WIAB Mackinac City, W234BU Traverse City. This is Tyler Castellanos with you on this Thursday afternoon, and here's some good news for fans of Calantha the Cow. You can celebrate her birthday this weekend, and if you're not familiar, Calantha was a grand champion milk cow who lived at the Traverse City State Hospital in the 1920s and 1930s. There's a statue of her at the Children's Sensory Garden at the Botanic Garden at Historic Barnes Park. You can celebrate Calantha's birthday on this Sunday with all kinds of activities for families from 1 to 3 p.m., including wagon rides and music. Go say hi to Calantha for me. Well, if you're feeling any kind of royalty today, this next piece might be for you. Here is a piece by Sir William Walton. It is a coronation march that you would hear when the king enters the building. Here is Crown Imperial by Sir William Walton, performed by the Dallas Wind Symphony, conducted by Jerry Junkin.

William Walton. That was the Coronation March, Crown Imperial. And if you're familiar with Edward Elgar's Pomp and Circumstance, you might have recognized some of the overarching form of this coronation march, with the big bombastic march at the beginning, with the softer, more maybe regal trio there in the middle. This coronation march was styled after a pomp and circumstance type march by Edward Elgar, and it was used in Britain for all of those kinds of royalty events. That was the Dallas Wind Symphony, conducted by Jerry Junkin, with organist Mary Preston. You're listening to Music at Midday here on Classical IPR. This is Tyler Castellanos with you, and for the second piece, this second hour of Music at Midday, I've got a piece that has been misattributed to Tommaso Albinoni. It's maybe not written by him, but it was expanded by a bass line that Albinoni wrote and was discovered sometime in the 20th century. Here is the Chamber Orchestra of Paris, conducted by Adrien Perrouchon, with cellist Gauthier Capuçon performing Adagio, not by Tommaso Albinoni, though.

based on a bass line discovered in the 20th century, written by Tommaso Albinoni, that was colloquially called Albinoni's Adagio, performed by the Chamber Orchestra of Paris with a solo cello performance by Gautier Capucin here on a classical IPR. You're listening to Music at Midday here. This is Tyler Castellanos with you this afternoon. And to jump right into the next piece, I've got a performance by pianist Glenn Gould in a recording he did in 1959. Here is one of the last keyboard suites that Johann Sebastian Bach ever wrote, published in 1726. Here is the Partita No. 1 in B-flat major.

recorded by Glenn Gould in 1959. That was Johann Sebastian Bach's Partita No. 1 in B-flat major. It was one of his last keyboard suites that he ever wrote, being published in 1726. Welcome back to Music at Midday here on Classical IPR. This is Tyler Castellanos with you, and the next piano work I have for you is a different one. This one by Georges Bizet, performed by pianist Nathaniel Gouin. Here is Bizet's Chromatic Variations, a piece that was dedicated to his friend Stephen Heller back in the day, and it was inspired partly by Beethoven's 32 Variations in C minor. Here is Chromatic Variations.

0: Nathaniel Gwine performing the Chromatic Variations by Georges Bizet. A pretty fun piece there that contrasted pretty heavily with the last piano piece that I played for you from Bach. This one was partly inspired by Beethoven's 32 Variations in C minor, just with a lot of chromaticism in there.
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0: Welcome back to Music at Midday here on Classical IPR. It is 1:49 p.m. on this beautiful Thursday afternoon, and I've got one more piece for you for this second hour of Music at Midday before I head into a pretty long piece to start the final hour. But until then, here is a piece by Friedrich Chopin performed by Seon Kate Lee in a concert that she gave at Interlochen Center for the Arts in 2023. Seon Lee is also an Interlochen Arts Academy alum, so she came back to her alma mater for a nice recital back in 2023. Here is the Barcarolle in F-sharp minor by Friedrich Chopin.

0: Soyeon Kate Lee, an Interlochen Arts Academy alumni, performing the Barcarolle in F sharp minor by Friedrich Chopin.
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0: 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This is Tyler Castellanos with you for the last hour here of Music at Midday, and the next few pieces I have for you are all a little different from each other. We're going to end the whole show today with another John Williams theme that I've been enjoying all the different themes of him this week. But to start, this first piece is a piece by Ludwig von Beethoven. This piece was written in 1799, around the time that Beethoven was about 29 years old, simply titled The Septet. Here is members of the Bavarian Radio Symphony Orchestra performing the Septet by Ludwig von Beethoven.

0: written around 1799 when Beethoven was about 29 years old. That was his septet performed by members of the Bavarian Radio Symphony Orchestra.
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Welcome back to Music at Midday here on Classical IPR. This is Tyler Castellanos with you this beautiful Thursday afternoon. It is 2:42 p.m., and I've got two more pieces for you for this hour. The next piece is one by Alan Hovhaness. It is a composition that he composed in 1942. It was inspired by early Christian music and compositional styles. A performance by the Philharmonic Orchestra, conducted by David Amos. This is Alleluia in Fugue for String Orchestra by Alan Hovhaness.

A recording of the Philharmonia Orchestra conducted by David Amos. That was Alleluia and Fugue for String Orchestra by Alan Hovhaness. Well, we're at the end of Music at Midday here on this beautiful Thursday afternoon, August 6th. It is 2:53 p.m., and I've got one more piece that'll take you to the top of the hour before afternoon classical. This is Tyler Castellanos with you for Music at Midday on Classical IPR, Interlaken Public Radio, WIAA, Interlaken, 88.7 FM, WIAB, Mackinac City, 88.5 FM, W234BU, Traverse City, 94.7 FM. The last piece I have for you is one more theme by John Williams. I've been ending all of my shows this week with a theme by John Williams, and I think all of them have been from Spielberg films as well. This one is the theme to Always, a film by Steven Spielberg in 1989. Here is the Boston Pops Orchestra, conducted by John Williams. I hope everyone has a great Thursday, and I will see you all next week.

When you hear the word composer, you might automatically think of someone who lived hundreds of years ago in a place across the Atlantic. But truth is, composer is a title that many people today carry with them. I'm Loki Karuna, and on this edition of Noteworthy, I'd like to feature one of the most celebrated composers of today, a woman named Jessie Montgomery. She was raised on the Lower East Side of Manhattan, and after being introduced to the violin at an early age, she would go on to earn degrees from the Juilliard School and NYU that would cement her place in the world of classical music. Like many composers, Jessie's early career centered around musical performance. She would make a name for herself as a violinist with leading chamber ensembles, including the Publi Quartet and the Catalyst Quartet, before stepping out on her own as a musician who writes music. Among her most performed work these days are pieces titled Starburst, Banner, and this 2017 composition called Coincident Dances.

0: Today, Jessie Montgomery continues her work as a leading composer, with the Chicago Symphony Orchestra being one of her most recent collaborators. This woman of color shines a light on what's possible for music creators today and has proven to be among the most noteworthy of all American composers. Noteworthy is a production of WDAV Classical Public Radio.
1: Good afternoon. I'm Emma Stadelman, joining you now for Afternoon Classical here on Classical IPR. Thanks for joining me this Thursday afternoon, August 6th. In this 3 o'clock hour, we're going to start with music from Frédéric Chopin, his Piano Concerto No. 2 in F minor, performed by the Scottish Chamber Orchestra under the direction of June Markle. The featured pianist is Ingrid Fleeter.

That was Frédéric Chopin's Piano Concerto No. 2 in F minor, a piece that he composed before he had finished his formal education at around 20 years of age. That was first performed in March of 1830 with the composer as the soloist. You heard it performed by the Scottish Chamber Orchestra under the direction of June Markle. Ingrid Fleetler was the pianist. I'm Emma Stadelman. You're listening to Afternoon Classical here on Classical IPR. Up next is a piece by Luigi Boccherini, his cello concerto in D major. You'll hear it performed by the Amsterdam Baroque Orchestra under the direction of Tone Koopman. Yo-Yo Ma is the cello soloist.

0: Music from Luigi Boccherini. That was his cello concerto in D major, performed by the Amsterdam Baroque Orchestra under the direction of Toon Koopman. Yo-Yo Ma was the cello soloist.
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0: I'm Emma Stadelman, and you're listening to WIAA Interlaken 88.7 FM, WIAB Mackinac City 88.5 FM, and W234BU Traverse City 94.7 FM. Thanks so much for joining me this Thursday afternoon, August 6th. Now, how about some good news from here in northern Michigan? If you need more goats in your life, then this will be great news. Black Star Farms in Suttons Bay has announced two goat events this week. One already happened, but on August 6th through 9th, take a goat yoga class at 10 a.m. The class is about 45 minutes long, with an extra 15 minutes reserved for cuddling the goats afterwards. And it's appropriate for all yoga experience levels. Next, two Traverse Bay Inns landed in the top five winner circle of USA Today's contest for the best wine country hotels in the U.S. MLive reports that the inn at Black Star Farms in Suttons Bay and Chateau Chantal on Old Mission Peninsula beat out famous stays in California's Napa Valley, Washington, and Oregon. Black Star, which won last year's vote-driven competition, placed second in the 2026 list, while Chateau Chantal took fourth place this year. Finally, Moomers in Traverse City just got some big national recognition. The Washington Post named Moomers one of its seven U.S. ice cream shops to build a vacation around. So maybe that's your inspiration to swing by Moomers later today. One of the best ways to stay connected with Classical IPR is by following us on Instagram. We introduce you to exciting new musicians, keep you up to date with what's happening in live music here in northern Michigan, and give you a glimpse of day-to-day life here at IPR. So give us a follow at Classical IPR on Instagram. You're listening to Afternoon Classical. Up next is music from Percy Grainger, his prelude in the Dorian mode. You'll hear that performed by the North Texas Wind Symphony under the direction of Eugene Corporon. And a fun fact about this piece is that it was actually composed at Interlaken in the 1930s. So here's Grainger's prelude in the Dorian mode.

music from Percy Grainger. That was Prelude in the Dorian Mode. You heard it performed by the North Texas Wind Symphony under the direction of Eugene Corporon. And a fun fact about that piece is that it was actually composed at Interlaken in the 1930s. I'm Emma Stadelman, and you're listening to Afternoon Classical here on Classical IPR. We're broadcasting live from the campus of Interlaken Center for the Arts. Thanks so much for keeping me company this Thursday afternoon, August 6th. Coming up next is music from Ralph Vaughan Williams. This is the overture from the opera The Poisoned Kiss, which was written in 1929 and first performed in 1936. It was based on Richard Garnett's The Poison Maid and Nathaniel Hawthorne's 1844 short story Rappaccini's Daughter. You'll hear that overture performed by the German State Orchestra of Rhineland-Pfalz. The conductor is Karl-Heinz Steffens.

That was the overture from Ralph Vaughan Williams's opera, The Poisoned Kiss. It was performed by the German State Orchestra of Rhineland-Pfalz under the direction of Karl-Heinz

In. We're broadcasting live from the campus of Interlochen Center for the Arts. Up next, music from the movie Wuthering Heights. Well, this book has had a lot of movie adaptations, most recently the 2026 adaptation by director Emerald Fennell. But this music is from the 1970s version with a soundtrack by Michel Legrand. You'll hear selections from that soundtrack performed by the Flemish Radio Orchestra.

That was music from the movie Wuthering Heights, not the most recent adaptation, which came out in 2026, but the 1970s movie, with the soundtrack by Michel Legrand. You heard it performed by the Flemish Radio Orchestra. I'm Emma Stadelman. You're listening to Afternoon Classical here on Classical IPR. Thanks for tuning in this Thursday afternoon, August 6th. We're broadcasting live from the campus of Interlaken Center for the Arts. Up next, more music from opera, this time from Mozart's Marriage of Figaro. This was composed in 1786, and you'll hear it performed here by the New York Philomusica Winds under the direction of Robert Johnson. This is the overture from The Marriage of Figaro.

music from Mozart's 1786 opera, The Marriage of Figaro. You heard the overture performed by the New York Philomusica Winds under the direction of Robert Johnson. You know, when I hear that piece, I always think of the 70s version of Willy Wonka and the Chocolate Factory, since Willy Wonka plays that opening riff right before it goes into Pure Imagination. So maybe revisit that movie. Here's some Marriage of Figaro. Up next, though, we'll have music from Richard Galliano. This is his piece, New York Tango, performed by the ensemble Russian Renaissance.

music from Richard Galliano. That was New York Tango, performed by the ensemble Russian Renaissance. Stay connected with Classical IPR. We are on Instagram at Classical IPR, your one-stop shop for all things classical. Get behind-the-scenes content from interviews and recording sessions with musical guests, and stay up to date with what's happening in classical music here in Northern Michigan. We'll give you timely updates about radio programming, live music events, and what's happening here at Interlochen Center for the Arts. Again, that's Classical IPR on Instagram. I'm Emma Stadelman. Thanks for tuning in this Thursday afternoon, August 6th. You're listening to Afternoon Classical here on Classical IPR. Up next, we have music from John Field, who was an Irish pianist and composer, and widely credited as the inventor of the nocturne. You'll have a chance to hear from his impressive collection of nocturnes. This is his nocturne number 17 in E major. It's performed by Benjamin Frith at the piano.

music of John Field, an Irish pianist, composer, and teacher. He's also widely credited as the inventor of the nocturne. You heard his Nocturne No. 17 in E major, performed by pianist Benjamin Frith. I'm Emma Stadelman. You're listening to Afternoon Classical here on Classical IPR. Thanks for tuning in this Thursday afternoon, August 6th. We're broadcasting live from the campus of Interlaken Center for the Arts. Belly dance is believed to have originated in Egypt, but it eventually traveled to Hungary, where it developed through the blending of Ottoman court traditions, Romani culture, and Middle Eastern dance forms. It's known for its energetic rhythms, theatrical presentation, and dynamic floor work, and it gained widespread popularity in the 20th century Istanbul nightclub and cabaret scenes. Up next is a traditional Turkish belly dance performed by the Ucalgary String Quartet with Adriana Lebedevic playing the tambourine. This is arranged by Edmund Agopian, the first violinist in this ensemble.

That was a traditional Turkish belly dance performed by the UCalgary String Quartet with Adriana Lebedevich playing the tambourine. That arrangement was by Edmund Agopian, the first violinist in that ensemble. I'm Emma Stadelman. You're listening to Afternoon Classical here on Classical IPR. We're broadcasting live from the campus of Interlaken Center for the Arts. Up next is music from Mozart Carmago Guarnieri. This is his piece Encantamento, performed by the Bolivar Symphony Orchestra of Venezuela under the direction of Maximiano Valdez.

0: That was Incantamento by Mozart Carmago Guarnieri. It was performed by the Bolivar Symphony Orchestra of Venezuela under the direction of Maximiano Valdez.
1: 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Tickets and more information at interlochen.org/Renee.
0: Yes, Renee Fleming is coming to Interlochen. That'll be an exciting performance. Another exciting performance this weekend, West Side Story, presented by Interlochen Arts Camp. Two of Classical IPR's staff members will actually be a part of that performance, playing in the pit orchestra, Isabel Lee and Juliana Stratton. So that should be very exciting. I had a chance to talk to the directors and two of the actors performing in that show. It sounds like it'll be amazing. That actually opens tonight and runs through Sunday. 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We're online at classicalipr.org and also on Instagram at classicalipr. Coming up in just a few minutes is the news, followed by the Well-Tempered Commute, our 5 o'clock all-Bach hour here on Classical IPR.

0: Live from NPR News in Washington, I'm Janine Herbst. The Iranian parliament is reviewing an agreement between Iran and Oman to reopen the Strait of Hormuz. Oman sits on the southern side of the critical waterway that's been blockaded by Iran since the U.S. and Israel began their war in February. NPR's Hadil Al-Shalchi has more.
1: Iranian state media said that the agreement between Iran and Oman bans any U.S. or Israeli ships from moving through the Strait of Hormuz and that Iran will charge a fee of up to 7% of the value of a ship's cargo and impose a fine of up to 20% of that value if these conditions are broken. It said that ships will enter the Strait of Hormuz through the northern corridor of the strait near the Iranian coast and they will exit through the southern corridor near the Omani coast. The U.S. has been strongly opposed to any fees imposed on ships moving through the strait. The White House is yet to officially comment on the agreement. Hadil Al-Shalchi, NPR News, Istanbul.
0: President Trump's plans for the U.S. Navy to build new nuclear-powered battleships will take longer and cost a lot more than initially thought. That's the finding of a new report from the nonpartisan Congressional Budget Office, as NPR's Kat Lonsdorf reports.
2: Trump announced the plan for the Navy to build its largest battleship since World War II back in December, saying they would be, quote, the fastest, the biggest, and by far 100 times more powerful than any battleship ever built. They've been dubbed Trump-class battleships. The first was initially said to cost around $15 billion, but the estimate by the CBO found it will likely cost more than $23 billion. 14 additional ships are also estimated at substantially more than originally thought, with a total price tag of $275 billion for the whole fleet. U.S. shipyards also may not have the capacity to build such ships, the report found, saying the first might take 8 years or longer to build. Trump had originally said at least two would be finished by the end of his term. Kat Lonsdorf, NPR News, Washington.
0: The Food and Drug Administration has approved the first flu vaccine that uses the same mRNA technology as COVID-19 vaccines. NPR's Rob Stein has more.
3: The vaccine is called Mflusiva. It was developed by Moderna, the same company that produced one of the two mRNA COVID shots. Research indicates Mflusiva may be more protective than traditional flu shots. It can also be updated to adapt to new strains and produced much more quickly. The fate of the mRNA flu shot had been in doubt because of the Trump administration's hostility towards mRNA vaccines in the wake of the pandemic. In fact, the FDA initially refused to even consider the vaccine. Moderna says the new shot can now be available for the upcoming flu season. Rob Stein, NPR News.
0: Wall Street lower by the closing bell. 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Republican Senator Mitch McConnell says in a statement that he's been discharged from a rehab hospital and will continue his recovery from a fall in June at home. The 84-year-old didn't provide a timeline on when he would return to the Senate, but some question his fitness to remain in office after McConnell hasn't been seen since the accident. That prompted calls for transparency from many, including Kentucky's Democratic Governor Andy Beshear. A new study in Ethiopia looked at whether a combination of cash transfers and mental health counseling could help people in poverty build longer-lasting stability. NPR's Fatma Taunus has more.
4: Economists are looking for ways to break what they call the poverty mental health vicious cycle. That's when poor mental health can impair a person's decision-making and productivity, and the stresses of poverty pile on. In 2022, researchers tested an intervention in ultra-poor villages in Ethiopia. Some households received group therapy. Others received cash in the amount of $279. A third group received both the cash and the therapy. Years later, researchers found that the therapy alone had virtually no impact. The cash had helped people grow income, and the combination of cash and therapy had a slight edge on income growth. The program was funded by USAID, which has since been dismantled by the Trump administration. Fatma Taunus, NPR News.
0: On Wall Street at the close, the Dow was down 464 points, the Nasdaq down 15, S&P 500 down 13. I'm Janine Herbst, NPR News in Washington.
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Good afternoon. I'm Emma Stadelman, joining you now for the Well-Tempered Commute, our 5 o'clock all-Bach hour here on Classical IPR. Starting off this hour, we'll have Bach's Savior of the Nations Come, arranged for four cellos. It's performed by Harry Baker at the piano, and also you'll hear Sheku Kanamason playing the cello. Kanamason was also the arranger for this piece.

Music of Johann Sebastian Bach. That was his piece Savior of the Nations, arranged by Shaku Kanamason. Kanamason played the cello, and Harry Baker was at the piano. I'm Emma Stadelman, and you're listening to The Well-Tempered Commute, our 5 o'clock all-Bach hour here on Classical IPR. We're broadcasting live from the campus of Interlaken Center for the Arts. Up next is Bach's Flute Sonata in E minor. It's performed by Sarah Cunningham, Viola da Gamba, Philip Mull, harpsichord, and James Galway is the featured flute soloist.

That was Bach's Flute Sonata in E minor, performed by Sarah Cunningham, viola da gamba, Philip Mull, harpsichord, and James Galway was the flute soloist. You're listening to the Well-Tempered Commute here on Classical IPR. This happens every weekday at 5:06, where we play only Bach music. We're broadcasting live from the campus of Interlaken Center for the Arts. Up next is Bach's Concerto in F major for harpsichord. You'll hear harpsichord player Rinaldo Alessandrini.

Music from Johann Sebastian Bach. That was his concerto in F major for harpsichord. It was performed by Rinaldo Alessandrini. I'm Emma Stadelman, and you're listening to The Well-Tempered Commute, our 5 o'clock all-Bach hour here on Classical IPR. Thanks for tuning in. This Thursday afternoon, August 6th, we're broadcasting live from

the campus of Interlochen Center for the Arts. We're also online at classicalipr.org and on Instagram at classicalipr, both great ways to stay up to date with what's happening here at Classical IPR and in the Northern Michigan musical community. Up next, another piece from Bach, of course, his Chromatic Fantasia and Fugue, arranged by Richard Stoltzman. It's performed by Richard Stoltzman, Mika Stoltzman, and Hector Del Curto.

That was Bach's Chromatic Fantasia and Fugue, arranged by Richard Stoltzman and performed by Stoltzman playing the clarinet, Miga Stoltzman, and Hector Del Curto. I'm Emma Stadelman, and you're listening to the Well-Tempered Commute here on Classical IPR. Thanks for tuning in this Thursday afternoon, August 6th. We're online at classicalipr.org, and on Instagram at classicalipr. Both are great ways to stay connected with Classical IPR, see what we're up to, get behind-the-scenes looks at musical guests, and information about upcoming live events. Up next in the Well-Tempered Commute, the Kyrie Eleison from Bach's Mass in B Minor. This is performed by the Atlanta Symphony Orchestra and Chorus under the direction of Robert Shaw.

from Bach's Mass in B minor, that was the Kyrie Eleison. You heard it performed by the Atlanta Symphony Orchestra and Chorus under the direction of Robert Shaw. I'm Emma Stadelman. You've been listening to The Well-Tempered Commute, our 5 o'clock all-Bach hour here on Classical IPR. This is WIAA Interlaken 88.7 FM, WIAB Mackinac City 88.5 FM, and W234BU Traverse City 94.7 FM. Thanks so much for listening today. The Well-Tempered Commute happens every weekday at 5:06.

Today on the Interlochen Collection, we revisit a National High School Symphony Orchestra concert from August of 1959. Howard Hanson conducted the orchestra in a program of music by Beethoven, Stravinsky, and Grieg, along with the entire Romantic Symphony by Hanson himself. A trip back to 1959 is coming your way on the Interlochen Collection, music from the archives of Interlochen Center for the Arts. I'm Amanda Sewell. Stay with us. On Sunday, August 9th, 1959, the National High School Orchestra at Interlochen's National Music Camp gave its sixth complete concert of the summer. Howard Hanson was at the helm of the orchestra, which opened that evening's program with a performance of Beethoven's Leonore Overture No. 3.

we're hearing Beethoven's Leonore Overture No. 3 in a performance from Interlaken's National Music Camp given in 1959. Next on the program, Howard Hansen led the musicians of the National High School Symphony Orchestra in a suite from Igor Stravinsky's ballet, The Firebird.

We heard music from Igor Stravinsky's 1919 suite from his ballet, The Firebird, a performance by the National High School Symphony Orchestra at Interlaken in August of 1959, conducted by Howard Hansen. This is the Interlaken Collection, music from the archives of Interlaken Center for the Arts. The recording that we're hearing on today's program was made by the radio department at Interlaken's National Music Camp. During the 1959 camp season, the radio department recorded all major concerts and recitals, a total of 157 different events. Next on the program, Howard Hansen led the orchestra in The Last Spring, one of the two melodies for string orchestra by Edvard Grieg.

Music recorded in the Interlaken Bowl in August of 1959. Howard Hansen leading the National High School Symphony Orchestra in The Last Spring by Edvard Grieg. This is the Interlaken Collection, music from the archives of Interlaken Center for the Arts. The National Music Camp's radio department recorded more than 150 concerts in the summer of 1959. Selections from these recordings were then produced into radio programs that were distributed to radio stations across the United States and Canada. The radio department produced a total of 92 radio programs during the summer of 1959. That means people from Oregon to Massachusetts to Florida to Alberta heard these very same performances that we're listening to today. Last but not least, on that night's program back in 1959, Howard Hansen led the orchestra in a performance of a piece that he had first brought to Interlaken nearly 30 years earlier, his Symphony No. 2, The Romantic Symphony.

piece of music that is unmistakable to anyone who has ever spent a summer at Interlaken. The Symphony No. 2, the Romantic Symphony by Howard Hansen. We heard Howard Hansen himself conducting the National High School Symphony Orchestra in a performance in the Interlaken Bowl in August of 1959. Howard Hansen's Romantic Symphony contains the Interlaken theme, an excerpt of the piece that Hansen gave to the National Music Camp to use as its radio broadcast signature, a tradition we carry on in this radio program by using it in the credits. Thanks for joining us for the Interlaken Collection, music from the archives of Interlaken Center for the Arts. The archival recordings heard on this program are available thanks in part to the Association for Recorded Sound Collections Classical Music Preservation Grant, support from IPR listeners, and the Hamer D. and Phyllis C. Schaefer Foundation. 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I'm Amanda Sewell, your host and executive producer. 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

Hello there, and welcome to Exploring Music. It's Bill McLaughlin here. We're listening to string quartets this week, with a special emphasis on those composers born in the 1850s and 60s, which would include, for example, Alexander Glazunov was born in 1856. He was one of the real whiz kids on the St. Petersburg scene in the 1870s. He was studying with Rimsky-Korsakov and Balakirev. But the piece we're going to hear was written quite late in his life, 1930, that Alexander Glazunov wrote his seventh string quartet. And this is such an interesting piece, sort of nostalgic in many ways. 1930? I mean, that's 15 years after Rite of Spring, for heaven's sakes. 17, if you want to get really technical. And here's Glazunov in 1930. He's living in the Soviet Union. Occasionally, he was allowed out to conduct. I suppose his prestige was so great, and also his age, for that matter, that the Soviets were pretty sure that Glazunov was going to come home. I thought we'd listen to this entire quartet. It's about half hour long. Each of the four movements has a title. I think so it'll make it easier to remember and also to accommodate anyone who may tune in the middle. Let's do this in halves. The first two movements are an adagio and then allegro giocoso, which is livelier. That's Remembrance of the Past. That's the first movement. The second movement is titled The Breath of Spring, Andante Affettuoso. This is sort of an extended song without words. In this performance, the Shostakovich Quartet, playing music of Glazunov. Remembrance of the Past and The Breath of Spring, the first two movements of the quartet written in 1930.

The composer entitled that movement The Breath of Spring. The first movement was entitled Remembrance of the Past. The first two movements of Alexander Glazunov's Quartet No. 7 in C Major, Opus 107, composed in 1930. We're stopping just for a second to get our breath. A scherzo movement follows Allegro Scherzando, and here Glazunov gives this movement the title In the Mysterious Forest. It's charming, evocative music. You might hear bird songs in all the 16ths. And then the finale is marked simply Russian Festivity. We've got to translate that better. Russian Festival. How's that? Okay. Here now are the third and fourth movements of Alexander Glazunov's Quartet No. 7, composed in 1930. Once again, we're hearing the Shostakovich Quartet in performance.

And if you don't think I'm done, then I'm going to play those last couple of chords over until you do believe I'm done. We heard the final two movements of Alexander Glazunov's Quartet No. 7, composed in 1930. The third movement, the Scherzo marked in the Mysterious Forest, and the finale, Russian Festival, Shostakovich Quartet, in what sounded to my ear like a very good performance of this music of Glazunov. Says Glazunov, he's born in 1856, so he's about 74 years old when he wrote that piece, and this is definitely music not of the 1930s. Glazunov is recalling an era long gone, well before the Soviet Revolution. Well, that's okay. When you get to be 74 years old, you're probably entitled to look back with pleasure on your youth and cherish your memories. You're listening to string quartets of composers born in the 1850s and 60s this week on Exploring Music. I know, I could use a hipper title. So write to us, tell us how you like the show, tell us how to make it even better, and give us some ideas of other topics of music you'd like to explore together on Exploring Music. You can do that by writing to us at our website, exploringmusic.org. So Glazunov, we were just listening to his music, born in 1856. Edward Elgar, born pretty much the continent away, in England, 1857, just 1 year later. I thought we'd listen to a late quartet from Elgar, 1918, right after the war. This is right around the time that Elgar was writing the cello concerto, a remarkable, searing, reflective piece, seemed to capture his feeling about the First World War and all the sadness connected with that in that cello concerto. You'll hear in this piece largely a much calmer music. The first movement is marked Allegro Moderato, and the second movement, Piacevole, Poco Andante. This is music of very great calm. In this performance, the Chilingirian String Quartet, music of Sir Edward Elgar, composed in 1918. The first two movements of the String Quartet in E minor, Opus 83.

We've been listening to music first heard at Wigmore Hall in London, May 21st, 1919. Edward Elgar's string quartet in E minor, opus 83. Elgar had completed the quartet the year before during the waning months of the First World War. We heard two movements, Allegro Moderato and Piacevole, that beautiful slow movement now at the end. Spectacular performance from the Chilingirian String Quartet, which is a marvelous English ensemble that's been around for a long time. Plays his music with such devotion. There's actually a third movement to the Elgar Quartet. I won't be able to fit this all in today, but maybe we'll be able to hear a little of it as we go. It's a lively movement, so it might be nice to go out with that. In tomorrow's show, we got to conclude our week by hearing Jean Sibelius. We heard two earlier efforts from him this week, and here's the one where he really hits it out of the park, the string quartet, which is called Intimate Voices from 1909, a great recording with the Guarneri Quartet. We'll also hear work of Emil Resnicek, a very beautiful quartet from 1921. Let's hear a little bit of this Elgar movement as we go out, and I look forward to joining you tomorrow.

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Our production assistants are Ella Pinsloop, Eric Opland, Adela Skoronsky, and Weston Williams. Rebecca Neistat is the WFMT production and syndication manager. 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I'm Bill McLaughlin. 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

0: A mystical tale of forbidden love, jealousy, and fate, Claude Debussy's Pélléas et Mélisande set opera on a new and modern path. We'll hear his dramatic and stunning music in a performance from one of the world's great opera houses, Milan's Teatro alla Scala. I'm Lisa Flynn. I hope you'll be listening.
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I'm Steve Seal. And this week, we begin our summer-long residence at the largest classical music festival in the world, the BBC Proms. From July through September, music fans enjoy 8 weeks of extraordinary music making with concerts of orchestra, choral, and chamber music. If you're a music lover who is new to classical music, the Proms is the perfect place to start exploring. In fact, the co-founders of the Proms, impresario Robert Newman and conductor Henry Wood, had just that in mind. They wanted this festival to be accessible to the masses. And to this day, it still holds true to that mission. Proming is the word for the popular tradition that is central to the unique and informal atmosphere of the BBC Proms. It refers to the two areas in the Royal Albert Hall where you can stand to watch world-class performances. If you want to get up close to the performers, you'll want to prom in the arena. For a bird's-eye view of the stage, the gallery is where you can spread out and relax. And proming is pretty easy. Just turn up, get in line, and then take your place in the magnificent Royal Albert Hall to enjoy a fantastic concert like the one we're about to hear. The first and last night of the prom season every summer are always very big festive occasions. And in just a moment, we'll join our colleagues from the BBC for opening night at the 2026 festival with a packed stage of performers, as has become tradition here at the prom.